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0: Remember When from Bad Wolves, kicking off Rock and Rise this morning. Good morning, hope you're all well. I am very sleepy, very tired,
1: lack of caffeine.
0: But that will be remedied shortly. Granted, it's not fresh. It's coffee I brewed on Thursday. I'm just going to reheat the microwave, so hopefully.

Evans Blue with Say It. Before that, Otherwise with Coming for the Throne. Shout out to you, Gillian, Andrew, Nick, Marie on the chat. Good morning to you all. Incidentally, after this show at 11 a.m. this morning, Marie, who is on the chat, who is the newest presenter, well, a returning presenter to Anchor, will be presenting the 80s generation from 11 a.m. I think until 1 p.m. Well, I'm not sure on that.

was Raining featuring Adam Gonca and Art of Dying. Before that, here's to the Heartache from Nothing More. Before that, Painless from Fozzy. And before that, Footsteps from Pop Evil. This is Devour the Day with The Bottom. And if your bottom devours the day, then your ass is too big.

Hollywood Undead with the Day of the Dead. Before that, The Bottom from Devour the Day. It's the weirdest name for a band and a song. This is Crossfade, No Giving Up.

Love the way you hit me from Like a Storm. I'm completely confused. A didgeridoo solo from a band from New Zealand, where the three brothers from the band are all New Zealanders, no Australians in the band, and the didgeridoo is a Northern Australian instrument. So why have they got a didgeridoo solo instead of a guitar solo? Don't get it. Very, very strange. Before that, Crossfade and No Giving Up. Next up, this is Five Finger Death Punch with The Bleeding.

Shine Down with 45 from their debut album Leave a Whisper, Whisper Even, from 2003. Before that, Nobody Praying for Me from Seether, and before that, The Bleeding from Five Finger Death Punch.

and Chains from Shaman's Harvest. See, a band called Shaman, you would expect to have a didgeridoo solo, but no, they had a genuine guitar solo. Thank God for that. Before that, Angel from Theory of a Dead Man, this is Say You'll Hunt Me from Stone Sour.

0: Monster Truck with Fuzz Mountain. Before that, Far From Home from Five Finger Death Punch. And before that, Say You'll Haunt Me from Stone Sour. Next up, The Automatic with Monster.
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Rev Theory with Far From Over, before that 6am with Stars, before that The Crow and the Butterfly from Shinedown. Next up, Biffy Clyro and Mountains.

0: I am the sea.
1: Biffy Clyro with Mountains from 2008, originally released as a standalone single and then included on their compilation album Only Revolution as the deluxe edition. Never actually on a regular album, just on the compilation album. Next up, Look in My Eyes.

Look at my eyes from Rains. Okay. Schedule for the rest of the day. After me, you've got a brand new show. 80s generation with Marie from 11. And then at 4, you've got a repeat of the rock show with Steve. At 6, you've got Joe's Doghouse. I'm back at 8 with the Rampage and Rock Show. And then it's a repeat of Life is Strange at 11. This is Until the End from Breaking Benjamin.

Breaking Benjamin with Until the End. Shout out to Dave and to Brownie on the chat. Hope you're having a good morning. Next up, 3 Days Grace with The Good Life.

Let's move your body from my darkest days from well before that. Put my tooth back in the right way around. Godsmack with When Legend Rises. Shine Down with Devil before that. This is Hell Yeah with Love Falls.

Hell yeah, with Love Falls. Okay, so schedule for the rest of today. After me, 11, you got a brand new show, The 80s Generation with Marie from 11 to 1. Then from 1 to 4, you've got Anchor Waves. From 4 to 6, Steve with The Rock Show, Second Chance. 6 till 8, Joe with The Doghouse. 8 till 11, I'm back with Rampage and Rock Show. And then a second chance of Life is Strange with Matt and Becky at 11. This is Stardust from Gemini Syndrome.

My Darkest Days with Every Lie. Before that, Stardust from Gemini Syndrome. If you like your 80s music, then in just under an hour, you've got Marie with a brand new show, 80s Generation, from 11 a.m. until 1 p.m. Stay tuned for that. Next up, this is Seether with Same Damn Life.

3 Days Grace, Misery Loves My Company. Before that, The Same Damn Life from Seether. Before that, Every Lie, My Darkest Days. This is Living in a Dream from Finger 11.

Finger 11 with The Mountain. Before that, Don't Ever Leave from Smile, Empty Soul. And before that, Finger 11 again with Living in a Dream. This is Art of Dying, Tear Down the Wall.

Saliva with Always. Next up, we have got Be Legendary from Pop Evil. And in about half an hour, we've got Marie with the 80s generation. Stay tuned for that.

6am with Rise of the Beautiful People. Before that, Be Legendary from Pop Evil. We've got just under 25 minutes left. Next up, Remember We Die from Gemini Syndrome.

The Hunted from St. Asonia. Next up, What If I Was Nothing from All That Remains. Got a couple of tracks left, and then you've got a leap back about 40 years into the 80s with Marie at the top of the hour.

3 Days Grace with The High Road. Before that, All That Remains with What If I Was Nothing. That's it for me. Stay tuned at the turn of the hour, 11 a.m. We've got some brand new content from Marie with a jump back to the 80s. We're going to play out with Avatar, Don't Go in the Forest. I'll be back tonight at 8 p.m. Hope you all have a good day. Catch you later. Bye for now.

Don't Go in the Forest from Avatar. That is it for me. Got just under a minute until the show officially ends and Marie takes over with her brand new show, 80s Generation. So if you're thinking of switching off or going out for a walk, or just stay tuned, because right at the turn of the hour at 11 a.m, you got Marie with the 80s Generation until 1. Then after that, you've got A Second Chance of the Rock Show at 4. Joe's Doghouse at 6. I'm back at 8 with the Rampage and Rock Show. And then A Second Chance of Life is Strange at 11. Take it easy, have a good day, and thank you for listening.

That's the sound of Queen, and I want to break free. Just want to say hello to Chris.

Just want to say hello to the whole Anchor team. Bryony, Chris, Corey, Mark, and everybody else. I hope you're enjoying the songs.

24 minutes before we get to the top of the hour. That's the sound of PhD, and I want to let you down.

I'd love to say hello to Steve and Jane. I hope both of you are doing well. Have a wonderful weekend.

That's the sound of Miss Madonna and Like a Virgin on Anchor Radio. You're listening to the 80s generation with Miss Marie.

Welcome to the second hour of the 80s generation on Anchor Radio. And by the way, I'd love to say happy cleaning to Miss Bryony. I thought that was lunchtime anyway.

That's the sound of Baltimora and Tarzan Boy. We continue our musical journey with this time the one and only, the unforgettable MJ and Billie Jean's.

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You're listening to the 80s generation with Miss Marie. And Dennis LaSalle is saying not to mess with her tutu. Don't mess with that. Come on.

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That was requested by Steve. Guess he's feeling in the mood. I wish you all an enjoyable weekend.

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And this one is called Just Around the Corner. And

0: As I always say, all good things must come to an end, and we have reached to the end of this first edition of the 80s generation. I'll be back again next week, same time, same place, for another edition of the show. Until then, you all take good care, have a wonderful weekend. I'll be on again tomorrow for the magic moments. Wish you all a happy rest of your day. Take good care. Walk away from trouble if you can. And please be good to each other. Miss Marie says bye for now.
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Hey there, ladies and gentlemen, welcome along. It is the Rock Show. Thank you, Mark, for the last 2 hours. And we're kicking off with Disturb.

Oh yeah, so very, very good evening to you all. Welcome along. Now I'm going to apologise in advance because I seem to be getting a croaky voice. So if there's a couple of tracks joined together and I don't speak, that's why. So then, there we are with Disturbed, title track Immortalized, of the album Immortalized. And up at the beginning, Eye of the Storm. Okay then, a drowning pool now. And bodies.

Oh yeah, that's great. It's such a violent song. That was the Drowning Pool. Now then, haven't played this lady for quite a while actually. Ah, Mrs. Sharon Denodale. She is married, unfortunately.

So then, there we are, that's Within Temptation with Sean Denadel on vocals, of course. From their 2024 album, which is called Bleed Out, that was called The Ritual.

Okay, so I've just had my tea arrive, so I'm going to eat this now. It's a chippy tea. So I'm going to put a nice longish track on. So this one from Polish prog rockers, Riverside. This one is called Left Out.

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I didn't sue, that's Taking the Dawn. That one called Endlessly. Now then folks, you want to mention, drop us a note on WhatsApp. If you're not already in the group, go to www.anchor.radio and you can sign up there on our new website. And this is Tristania. From their album Ashes, this is Shadow Man. Great album, great band.

And there we are with Tristania. That's Shadowman. Now I'm putting these two tracks together because these guys, as in Tristania, supported the next band. When I saw them play at, it was in Birmingham, that's right. And these guys coming up now in Nightwish.

And there'll be all the Led Zeppelins, Robert Plant, from his solo album, Fader Nations. Great Spirit. Now then, only just released in the last couple of weeks is the brand new album by the Foo Fighters.

Right, and so a couple of quick shout-outs. Hello to Jane listening in. Hello to Johnny Cappuccino, Michael Carter. And a shout-out to Tony and Kath. So there's the Foo Fighters, Ask a Friend, from their brand new album.

Okay then, so we've just gone 10 to 9. That is a Sorrow's Crown. And it's by John Payne and the Dukes of the Orient.

So that is Terra Maze from their album of last year, Desires, Colours and Lust. That one, the title track, Desires, Colours and Lust.

Okay then, so we played a couple of different covers of this track. No Quarter, originally Led Zeppelin. This one is by Great White. Not a bad cover, but not as good as Tool, I don't think.

Now, it may not be Led Zeppelin, it may not be Tool, but it ain't bad. It is Great White. And of course, there's no quarter. Shout out, by the way, to Dave. Hiya, Dave. Good to see you, mate. And I'm glad you're, well, I think you're enjoying the interesting selections tonight. Okay then, let's go way back in time now with this one. From Rush, it is title track on the album 2112.

And it is, of course, Black Sabbath. And Dave are enjoying the music. Nice one, Dave.

And you know what? It is great to hear Ozzy there. That's Black Sabbath, of course, and Black Sabbath.

Right then, so this next one coming up is from an up and coming brand new album. Now we have the release of their new EP, and that's what this is coming from. First recording, I think, in about 10 years. And it is Sepultura.

First new material for a number of years. There we are with Sepultura.

Yeah, there's something a little bit dark and sinister about that one. From their brand new album, that's Crimson Glory. Only released last weekend. That track from the album, as I say, the latest album, Chasing the Hydra. Still searching for the angel in my and the angel in my nightmare. Okay, then, getting close now to the end of the hour, or end of the show, top of the hour. Back in time from the ritual, it's Testament. So many lies.

Australia. Awesome. Testament. Old school. That one taken from The Ritual.

Oh, right, now that's interesting. I hadn't realised that this was a White Rock track. So, given that the last one on tonight was, or is, is now was. So, I swapped them round. I'm going to play the penultimate track even, as the one that we're going to play at the end. Just so they sort of match up. So that one, Reign of Glory, and not Unashamed. Okay then, up now this is X Sinner, penultimate track for tonight. And this one is Holy Ghost.

right then. So there we are, folks. That's it for tonight. Thank you all very much for joining me. Hope you've enjoyed the music. Holy Ghost of Fire there. That's Ex-Sinner. And our last strike up tonight is from Zandria.

So this one is No Time to Lie Forever. And of course, don't forget, folks, coming up straight afterwards is Matt and Becky. And Life is Strange. And they certainly are. Right then, that's it, folks. Here is Xandria. I'm out of here. Catch you later. Have a good weekend. See you later. Bye for now.

That was number 20, apparently, from 2006. And now we're going to number 19. It's got all sad now, except not really because it's a dance mix. Can't really get sad for dance mixes, can ya? Oh, I don't know. Either way, it's J-Dog with the Doghouse for the next 2 hours. It's 2006, like I said. Got any stuff from 2006? Let me know.

0: That was Christina Aguilera with Hurt. And apparently the... Oh, crap. Hold on. Let's turn up my gain.
1: Yeah.
0: Hi. There we go. Yeah. Now you can hear me in my loud glory or something. Apparently the breath that I'm speaking to says Christina Aguilera sucks. She sucks in 2006, apparently. Ah, dear, that was a very cut off. Oh, no, my keyboard's going away. Uh-oh. Hello? Hold on. Oh, jeez. There we go. Hello? Testing? 1-900? Oh, Jesus. I don't know what I'm doing. Anyway, ladies and gentlemen, there we go. Hi. Ew. Oh. I was like, why is my thing... I forgot I had the ducking audio thingy on. Anyway, here's the number next one. Everyone knows this song, whether you want it or not.

The right time to say goodbye is the end of the show, which is not the end of the show yet, so I can't say goodbye yet. You got about an hour and 40 minutes left to me. Deal with it. That was Chris Brown with Say Goodbye on Anchor Radio. J-Dog here with The Doghouse, going back to 2006, like I said. And I like this song. This song is a good song, as are most of the songs, except for the songs that I don't like.

But I gotta let you go at the end of the show. Y'all are friggin' needy people here, ladies and gentlemen. Good night of mercy or something. That was Nickelback with Far Away from 2006, as all of the songs are for today. Ladies and gentlemen, it's funny because this next song I'm going to play, I played on a radio station that I was at the time. And I said, this song I played when I ended up getting hit by a car. And the song is entitled, It Ends Tonight, which fit, except I didn't die, obviously. Would that be freaky?

0: Well, it would have ended tonight had I died. But I didn't. Or I should have said it would have ended that night had I died. So basically, ladies and gentlemen, I was being an idiot. I was going to get the mail. And I was almost in a driveway. And I heard a car coming down the driveway. And I thought, I thought I could beat it. And so the guy ended up hitting me. Or like more like bumping me, not necessarily like I didn't fly or nothing like that. So you know, and then he just went on by. So it was a kind of hit and run. But like I said, I had no bruises. It just kind of freaked me out.
1: Oh well.

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I lost track. But I do know that this next song everybody knows. Because if you don't, then you wouldn't listen to Mirthic in 2006. And if you don't, then I'd like you to introduce you to this song. Shake your money.

0: That was Jim Jones.
1: We fly high. 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And that means you got another hour and 45 minutes or something to go, or maybe more or less, an hour or 15. Oh, see,

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It's an acoustic version that I found that I've had for about 15 years or 20 years or whatever.

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2: Except there were strings in there, I think. 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I could have done a better acoustic job. God darn it. Oh, well. Here's another song I played a couple months ago, but I'm playing it again because it's on the countdown, you know? Step.

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Which is cute. All right. 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

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But I'm not in a position to do that. Cool as that would be. I should have a thing where I play like all dance mixes of like the top 20 from the certain year. That would take half the friggin' show. Which is, I guess, a good thing, isn't it?

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T-A-S-T-Y, not T-A-S-T-E-Y. Ugh, at least I don't think anyway. Maybe that's how they spell it in the UK or something. I don't know.

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Y'all are violent. Here's another song from Akon. I call him Akon because I was searching for this song. And I did A-K-O-N-E. Oopsie. I can't spell. And if you don't like the fact that it's a dual Akonage, blame the chart. Convict.

ain't all he wants to do. I should say that ain't all he wants to do. That ain't all he wants to do. I can't speak right. There's a way different version on the CD. Which actually it's funny because I think they replaced it with this version. Interestingly enough, but I have the original, which I will not be playing here, ladies and gentlemen. If you want it, then I don't know what to tell you. Go get it. Except you're probably not able to. Ha ha ha. Ladies and gentlemen, we're up to the number one song, which everybody knows. Again! And this is going to be the extra long version of it just to kill time. If you don't like it, too bad. It's funny because I think she cusses on this song and it actually gets through. Which is weird. Because, like, you know, you ain't supposed to say that song. You ain't supposed to say the word on the radio. But it never... The engineer never cut it. Which is weird. Unless she said it so quietly she thought that nobody could hear it. Well, she's wrong! It's Beyonce with Irreplaceable. On Anchor Radio, you're listening to The Doghouse with J-Dog.

0: That was banned.
1: With a replaceable.
0: And I don't want the pedants among you to go, oh, this song wasn't released in 2006. It was released in 2007. You know, we're not doing the mix. We're not doing when the mix was released, ladies and gentlemen. We're doing when the actual song itself was released. We're not doing that. If I want to play the dance mix, I can play the bloody dance mix. If you don't like it, tune into a show that's accurate or something. Or don't. I don't care. But anyway, yeah, hi. I've got about another half hour at a show or something. And, looks like I've got enough shows, or it looks like I got enough shows. Looks like I got enough songs left for the show.

0: Let's go see. 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
1: I'm still here, y'all. Got another 10 minutes left of the show, and then I'm going to leave. Bye! Oh.

One more song after Tim McGraw, and I'm gone, ladies and gentlemen. If you want to hear the show again, tune in Wednesday from 2 to 4 p.m. UK time. If you don't, tune in next Saturday.

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1: Didn't think you'd hear my dulcet tones again, did you? Well, tough you are. For another couple seconds. Stay tuned next for the Rhino Rampaging Rock Show. A whole bunch of rock stuff like I keep telling y'all every week. And like I said, if you want to hear it again, tune in again. Tune in on the, you know, Wednesday from 2 to 4 p.m. UK time. I'm going to leave you with this song. And you know I had to put my own little spin on it. Because it's fun. Thanks for joining me for the 2006. Whatever year we just did. I don't even know. 2006. And this song was in there as well. Carrie Underwood. Right now.

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Is this the real you from Seven Dust kicking off the Rampage and Rock Show tonight? I saw them back in March in the Glasgow Hydro supporting Alterbridge, and they were phenomenal. They were also phenomenally loud. My ears are still ringing, and that's almost 2 months. Thanks to Joe Dog for the last 2 hours. Shout out to those of you who have tuned in early. Emily on the chat. Anybody else that's listening, I hope you've had a good Saturday, and hopefully you'll have a good 3 hours rocking out to the Rampage and Rock Show tonight.

6 Years Silence with Resurrected. Next up, got a cover of a Simple Minds classic, Don't You Forget About Me by Blackstone Cherry featuring Tyler Connolly of Theory of a Dead Man.

Don't You Forget About Me from Tyler Connolly in collaboration with Blackstone Cherry. Blackstone Cherry released that in 2014. Tyler Connolly released his version in 2009 for the movie soundtrack for Sorority Row. The original from Simple Minds from 1985 was written specifically for the movie soundtrack for The Breakfast Club. This is You Got This, brand new from the new Skindred album.

Nickelback with Bones for the Crows, released in March this year. That song is 3 years old. That was actually released in 2023 in promotional material and on the game Dungeon Hunter 6, but due to licensing agreements, it took 3 years for the game developers to release the license and allow Nickelback to release the single as a single in March this year, which is just shocking. This is Villainous, Maria Brink, and Eve Under Fire.

0: Eva Under Fire with Maria Brink from In This Moment with Villainous. 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

Rob Zombie with I'm a Rock and Roller from the album The Great Satan. That was released in January. The album was released in February of this year. Next up, Nightmare Trippin' from Don Brocco featuring Nickel

Nightmare Tripping from Nickelback and Don Brocco. Whoever the hell Don Brocco is. Sounds like some kind of dodgy moneylender. Shout out to Bryony and Josh for listening. Eccles Tarts were mentioned, I think. Eccles Cakes. No idea what they are. I just googled it. Shout out to Emily and anybody else that's listening. Hope you're all having a good night. This is Goth Girl from Gunshine.

0: 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Next up, Name and Blood from Black Label Society.
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Silent Divide from Alter Bridge, that's from their eponymous 8th studio album, which was released in January this year. The single, Silent Divide, the lead single from that album, was released in September last year. Before that, Holy Wars with Ceremony. And Name and Blood from Black Label before that. This is Around the Sun from Black Oak

0: Eva Under Fire there with Murder Scene. Next up, we've got Dan Byrne with Savior.
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Dan Burma's Saviour. Hope you're having a good night. If you want to shout out, then drop me a message, whether it be on the Anchor chat or privately or Facebook or all the usual places. Next up, this is Broken Crown, Saints of Saturn. I actually thought it said Saints of Saccharin.

Blackstone Cherry with Neon Eyes. Next up, we've got Def Leppard with a song they released a few months back. Can't remember exactly when, and I can't seem to find the info. And it's called Rejoice, which we're not going to do on the Rampaging Rock Show, because that would just not be appropriate. And then after this, a fantastic cover of Sweet Leaf, originally by Black Sabbath from 1971, covered by Godsmack. First up, Rejoice from Def Leppard.

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Godsmack with their cover of Sweet Leaf, originally from Sabbath's Master of Reality album from 1971. That was released by Godsmack as part of a tribute album in 2000. Next up, Rev Theory with Hell Yeah, and it's the version for the TV series Blue Mountain State.

Ministry of Dark with Dead Man Dancing. Before that, Pointless from the Hollow. Before that, Blackfield Brides with Certainty. And before that, Open the Box from the Hollow. And before that, Black Label Society Broken and Blind. Before that, Hell Yeah. That was what, 1, 2, 3, 4, 5, 6 tracks. I had an emergency. I had to run at high speed, blue light job, to retrieve my Chinese from the front door. And then eat some of it. Which took 6 songs.

0: Power Down from Alter Bridge, from their 8th studio album released in January this year, self-titled album. Before that, Shards from The Hollow. Next up, Safe and Sound from Shinedown.
1: This is Anchor.

Autumn Kings with Gone Gone Gone. Before that, Safe and Sound from Shinedown from their 2008 album. Oh my god, I've just forgotten the name. Wow. That's twice I've forgotten the name of that same album. Can't believe that. That's really not good. And before that was Shards from the Hollow. This is Dan Byrne with She's the Devil.

0: Sir Rob. Let's
1: rock. Dan Byrne with She's the Devil. The album I could not remember. The Sound of Madness. How can I forget that? Epic album. Unbelievable. This is Becoming from Nuno Betancourt, Sully Erna, and Billy Morrison.

Theory of a Dead Man there with Barricade. Before that, The Decay from Pop Evil. And before that, Becoming from Billy Morrison, Sully Erna, and Mr. Nuno Bettencourt, more commonly attributed to the band Extreme. This is Mammoth, same old song.

It's always from Wicked AI. Now, you're probably listening to that thinking, wow, that's a good band, good song. Wouldn't mind seeing them on tour. They don't exist. It's an AI project called Severus Snape / Always, and they are called Wicked AI. Before it was Mammoth with same old song. Next up, this is Catalano with Unrequited, and this was released on their brand new album, Perfect Storm, released yesterday.

0: Unrequited from Catalano from Australia. Real band. Previous band, Fake as Tits on a Bull. Next up, we've got Megadeth with Puppet Parade.
1: This is Anchor.

Megadeth with Puppet Parade. That was from their self-titled and final album released in January this year. Megadeth are no more. Well, they're on tour, they're on their final tour, but at the end of that, they will be no more. Until they're skint and they're looking for more money, and then they'll probably go on another tour. This is Royal Tusk with Armistice.

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1: The horns are up.

That's Leo with his cover of the Fresh Prince of Bel-Air theme tune that was suggested by Emily, so snuck onto the playlist. We've got some Fresh Prince coming up on Wednesday night for Guilty Pleasures. Before that, that was Armistice from Royal Tusk. Next up, we've got Icy Dunn from The Art of Dying. And then we've got one more after that, and then I'm off to finish my Chinese.

I say done from the art of dying. That's about it for me. If you're listening to this live, then after me, you've got a second chance of Matt and Becky's Life is Strange on Saturday evening. If you're listening to this on the second chance on Monday, then at 7 p.m. when this finishes, you've got Paul with the... Let me think. Is it his new show? No, it's not. It's his Alternative Revolution. Or Alternative Revolutions. Is it Revolutions or Revolution? Who knows? It's either a mutiny or some form of revolution. Anyway, I'll be back on Wednesday with Guilty Pleasures. Remember, the theme is your favourite road trip songs. If you haven't already got them into me, get them into me ASAP. Playing out with the Lonely Ones, Dark Side of the Disco Ball. Thanks for listening. Good night.

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2: The following program contains words and profanity of an adult nature, such as bum, baked beans, and Tottenham Hotspur. If you're easily offended, this is not the program for you. However, if you're the smutty type, stay tuned and listen to all the muck. It's coming your way now.
3: She let me back in.
4: Now let you back in.
3: After last week.
4: After last week, I let you back in.
3: Yeah. I'm allowed back in again now. Hi. It's Life is Strange.
4: He was being good, guys.
3: I was being good, guys?
4: Yeah, he's been really good.
3: Okay. Right. Take that as you will. yeah. It's the last Life is Strange of April. Assuming you're listening to us on Wednesday, if you're listening to us on Saturday, it's already May.
4: If you're listening to us on Saturday, hopefully Matt's not the time to do words. Hopefully Matt doesn't have stuff he knows by then.
3: Yeah, apparently, like, literally about 2 or 3 hours before I came on air, my nose started to get stuffy for some reason. So I'm hoping this will just be slept off and a little bit of Lemsip will do the job, because I've already missed a couple of colour wheels this month. I don't really want to miss, miss another one.
4: Bro, my inability to word has rubbed off on so many people over the last week.
3: Me, on everyone.
4: Oh no, I've been rubbing off on anyone? Everyone?
3: Stop rubbing off on everyone. It's not polite. it's highly irregular behaviour. Don't do it.
4: Your highly irregular behaviour.
3: I know. if you want to get involved, WhatsApp is open. You can join us in the chat group.
4: WhatsApp?
3: anchor.radio/WhatsApp and come say hello. No one has said hello yet.
4: Alex
3: says hello. Oh, she does? Where is she? Oh, there she is. I see you.
4: You just came through.
3: Hello. How are you?
4: You don't see anything.
3: I know.
4: Speaking of.
3: Oh, do you want to go straight there? I was going to like start light a little bit, but if you want to dive right in, then you can. This is a bit of a Becky show this week.
4: It's a Becky show this week. Yeah. We can end on that, I don't know, because actually it will connect nicely to the week.
3: Okay.
4: So, what has it been? 2 weeks? 2.5 weeks? 3 weeks almost?
3: I think it's about 2 weeks.
4: Thursday tomorrow.
3: No, it was Tuesday. Oh, yeah. No, so it was 3 weeks. 3 weeks tomorrow. 3 weeks tomorrow, because the Tuesday was the day we went to see
4: people.
3: Yeah,
4: that was separate.
3: Yeah.
4: Yeah, so a few weeks ago. Actually, let me start with the other part.
3: Start from the beginning.
4: Start from the beginning? Oh, God.
3: Good place to start.
4: So about a year and a half ago, just under, I was walking into the bathroom and I remember noticing my right eye had a flicker in it. Like, when I say flicker, I mean, I don't know how many people here have vision or remember vision, but it's kind of like a light bulb flickering. It's the best way that I can think to describe it, but it's faster than a bulb and there's no flash involved, really.
3: Because that was the thing you were struggling to get across to
4: the doctor
3: you've spoken to, is that it's not a flash, it is a flicker, which is not the same.
4: Yeah, like it's not light flashing, which it's hard to articulate what I see.
3: Also, for context, your right eye has always been your bad eye.
4: I was going to say that, yeah. So I noticed that in my right eye. Because my right eye has forever been the non-dominant eye,
3: Hi, Brownie.
4: Hi, Brownie. actually, the non-dominant, I think, will be relevant in a bit. Anyway, so I started noticing this, like, flickery thing. I didn't say anything to anyone. Over the past year and a half, I noticed that my vision in that right eye was degrading. What I used to be able to do with that eye, I can no longer do. I was struggling to read. It was already a little difficult to read with that eye anyway, but it was harder. It was almost impossible at one point. And I noticed it getting really bad because one day I was doing my makeup and I was looking in the mirror and to see a little part of my face, I needed to use my right eye and I couldn't see. I couldn't tell. It was just this flickering blur. It's not even really blur. Like, it's really, really hard to articulate what,
3: like,
4: the hell
3: you,
4: is going on.
3: You told
4: on.
3: Me before that it's like a loss of detail. It's not even like you can't see things, but you can't see the detail in things.
4: Yeah, it's a loss of detail and...
3: Like, you can see a hand, but not have any fingers on that hand.
4: Yeah, and, like, I can't see... So, like, I was putting on contour. And for those of you who know how contour works, those of you who don't know how contour works even, it goes in between the, what's this part called?
3: Your cheek.
4: The cheek. But it's between the cheekbone and the jawbone. That's where contour goes, to kind of highlight the bones. Or to add shadow, sorry, to accentuate the bones. And I could not tell with my right eye if I had gotten it quite in the right place. I realised afterwards. I took a picture and I did it that way. But yeah, that was when I was like, okay, my vision is degrading. This is not good. And then over time, that vision started to degrade further. When I noticed the makeup part, I could still read with that eye a little bit. I would have to hold things a bit closer and I would have to squint, but it's always been like that. But this just, it got, like, I just could not read anything. That's more sort of in the last 6 months it got that bad. I didn't tell anyone any of this. Matt didn't even know.
3: Mm-mm.
4: I told no one.
3: All this is going on completely, I'm completely oblivious to all this. I have no idea.
4: Yeah.
3: I had... some suspicion, because I had noticed, like, certain changes in behaviour, and I noticed you being a bit more cautious about certain things.
4: Mm.
3: And I noticed you, like, missing more things on your right side.
4: Mm.
3: But, like...
4: Yeah, because for context, when we're out together, Matt's on my right side.
3: Normally, yeah. But, like, I don't know, it was one of those where I felt like if there was a problem, you'd say something. Or if it was, like, a problem that was concerning you or affecting you, you'd say something.
4: And it was. It was concerning and affecting me, and I still didn't say anything because I was struggling to accept it, that it was even happening. I was in hard denial that anything was happening. Rationally, I knew it. My rational brain was like, your eyes are fucked.
3: But it's also worth
4: my emotional brain was saying, no.
3: It's also worth remembering, and Becky, well, I'm saying this, but, like, Becky's quite clumsy.
4: I am clumsy.
3: So, like,
4: I've always been
3: clumsy. A lot of the things that were happening, I could just sort of
4: put it down to that.
3: Becky's clumsy.
4: Yeah.
3: Like, things happen. Is what it is. So, like, I had a suspicion, but it was something I had no way of confirming.
4: Because it didn't affect my dominant eye.
3: Yeah.
4: Which is the eye that I rely
3: on.
4: It
3: didn't really change much.
4: No, and it still hasn't. So, a few weeks ago, we were sat having coffee in the morning, and I noticed a slight flickery thing in my left eye.
3: That's your good eye.
4: That's my good eye. That's the eye that I rely on for most of my daily living. It's what I see everything out of. It's really hard to articulate the way my eyes work because I have a rare condition.
3: You have multiple conditions stacked on top of each other.
4: I have four different ones.
3: Yeah.
4: So I have a condition called FEVR, which is familial exudative vitreo retinopathy. It's very hard to say. and some people with FEVR have retinal folds. I just happen to be that rare case that has that. I also have cataracts, which I've never developed. And I have nystagmus. Yay. My eyes are skilled. What was I saying before that?
3: You're a rare case of multiple eye conditions.
4: No, before that. Oh, the when I noticed it.
3: Yeah.
4: Okay, so I turned to Matt and I was like, because I instantly started panicking internally and I was like, this is my good eye. I can't afford for this eye to get worse. I can't afford this eye to go. So I instantly started panicking internally and it took me a good few minutes to say anything out loud. The left eye was manifesting differently to my right eye. So in my right eye, when it started, it was there and it was constant. No matter where I put my focus, it was still there. With my left eye, it was very different. I'm using past tense because I'll explain that in a minute. in my left eye, it's very different. Like when I was putting focus into where I was noticing the flicker was going away. So I was like, maybe it's a neurological thing. Maybe my brain's trying to compensate for something. Blessing and a curse, having neurological knowledge. Anyway, so I turned to Matt and I said, I need to talk to you about something. I need to tell you something.
3: Yeah.
4: And you
3: never a nice phrase to hear at like 8:30, 9 o'clock in the morning. Especially for a woman, right? When you're just waking up, I'm like, oh, fuck, what have I done?
4: Yeah, I noticed you freeze up. He was like, oh shit. No, it wasn't you. It's not you, it's me. and I told him that this is what's been happening and what I was noticing in my other eye happening, and yeah, it was a very long day. It was a very intense morning.
3: You went to your parents over the weekend?
4: No, before that. Actually, no, the other part's not really relevant. I had to work that day, which was fine. Did my thing. There was a lot of processing to do that day. I think saying it out loud made it real. Who would have thought? it was actually a fucking relief saying out loud after all this time. Like, because I was just in hard denial about it. I didn't want to admit it to myself. I didn't want to tell everyone else. A part of me didn't want to inconvenience anyone else with my shit. But no, it was a fucking relief saying it out loud. And then I told someone else on Friday. And then over the weekend, I went to my mum's and had the conversation with them with my mum and my brothers over the weekend. Told them what had been happening. I cried a lot over those 4 days. Every person I told, I cried for those first few days. Because to me, it was kind of a twofold thing. One, it was fear of having to relearn how to exist, having to relearn new things, having to, basically what I just said. But it was also, for me, a lot of grief attached to what I would lose, what it would mean to me if I did lose my sight, because I am such a visual person and I enjoy colour and art and fashion, and I know that, you know, blind people can do all those things. I appreciate that. It's just the loss of it for me would be so fucking painful. And once I got the kind of fear the fear side of it kind of subsided a bit quicker, the grief side took a bit longer. Gaming, there's so much that I wouldn't be able to do that I do now. I told my mom over that weekend, and I was angry. I was really, really angry about it happening. I was angry about it happening right now at this stage of my life, with my career getting started, and everything was seeming to feel like it's falling in place, and now it's kind of happening, which was a bitch. I was fucking angry. There's a part of me throwing a little internal tantrum about it, which I think was valid.
3: It's understandable.
4: Yeah. I was angry, and it was unfair, and I hated it. And over the weekend, I was speaking to my mum about it, and
3: your mum had a good idea.
4: My mum did an amazing thing for me, and I might cry when I talk about it, but my mum did an amazing thing for me. I mentioned to her that I wanted to go to a rage room, and she mentioned to me that night, this was like 2-3 in the morning, we were in bed and I started to cry, and I just turned over to my mum and I said, "Mum, can I have a hug?" And she hugged me, and she held me while I cried.

0: And she said she's got these old mugs that she wanted to get rid of. For those of you who don't know what a raid room is, it's basically where you go to a room and you get to break a bunch of shit. They're not cheap, though. They're not cheap to hire, and with some places you have to take your own stuff to break. So she said that she's got these mugs. I came down the next morning and she said, so I've got all these mugs. I've left them outside in the garden. Basically, you use the garden as your raid room. We had a couple errands to run that day, and when we got back, I said, so shall we do this? And I just smashed a bunch of mugs. I broke them into pieces.
1: Just apparently, you had to put a bit more energy into it the first time.
0: Yeah, I'm not a violent person, yo. My mum was like, you're not very good at this. I was like, Mum, I'm not a violent person.
1: I can't believe, you're not very good at this.
0: That's what she said.
1: Like, she's trying to make you angrier.
0: Oh, like, that would make me angry. Come on now. The thing is, I wasn't that worked up at that moment as well. I think if I was more worked up in that particular moment, I probably would have done a better job. In fairness, the third and fourth one, I think, were pretty good. She had, like, eight mugs and a jar.
1: You should have videoed it.
0: There is a video of that part. She's got it somewhere. But then she found these two packs of ceramic tiles. I think there was like 20 in one box, like 25 in the other box. And she said, they've been sat here for years. We're not using them. Go crazy, basically. So got my brother to bring them out from the shed. And then I just smashed them and it was amazing. I just got to smash them on the ground, see them break into pieces and hear them. That sound was amazing. And then we figured out how to make a bigger impact if you did it upside down.
1: Mm.
0: So I did that and it was really fun. At one point, my brother, I don't know if Sammy is, he's here and he's listening. Sammy was passing me tile by tile. I was just throwing and smashing. I was throwing one and I was being handed another as I was watching that one.
1: Conveyor belt breaking.
0: Literally, it was like a, what did I say to him? I said, it's like a, you know when you go to like baseball practice and they...
1: A batting cage.
0: Yeah, like a batting cage and it's just throwing the balls at you. It was like one of those. But no, I got a lot of my anger about it out that weekend and it was very cathartic. The fear was still there a bit. I was reassured by people. I was supported by so many people. At this point, I hadn't told any of my friends. I didn't speak to them until the week after I got back from my mum's. Or that weekend, sorry. And speaking to all of my kind of blind and VI friends about it helped the fear side of it. The grief side of it was something that I had to work through. One of my friends in particular was really, really helpful with that. He has some experiential understanding of what it's like. And so I was in bed one night and I was just laying there and everything was going on in my head. The fear, the anger, the unfair of it all, the what the fuck am I going to do, the grief, the everything I'm going to lose. What if it... I've already been through an existential crisis in the past. I don't want to go through another one. Like, I've been here before and it wasn't fun. Anyway, all that was going through my head and a friend of mine I knew would be awake at that time because he doesn't live in the UK. So I called him up because he was around and it was a really, really, really helpful conversation. Is any messages?
1: No, there's Alex just sending hugs.
0: Hugs. And then I had a therapy session the morning after that, which ended up being a longer session than intended, but it was... those two things in conjunction actually really helped the grief process move further along. So that's the emotional part of it. Now the medical side of it. So the weekend after I got back from my mom's, that Monday, I called the doctors in the morning. Told them I need to see someone. I had got an appointment for that morning. We went to the doctors and tried to explain what was happening. The doctor, bless his heart,
1: panicked.
0: The doctor panicked because he assumed it was retinal detachment because he thought I was seeing flashes. Now, I knew it wasn't detachment because with retinal detachment, your sight would go within days or weeks, and this has been going on for over a year. I thought at most it might be a retinal tear that's getting worse, and so it's slowly degrading. But the doctor, like, as says the doctor...
1: Like a kink in the wire.
0: You're a kink in the wire. basically, yeah. Like the wires, the coating's being frayed.
1: Like when you have like a dodgy headphone and it starts to do all that, like...
0: That's actually a good analogy, good metaphor. You're like a charging cable.
1: Yeah.
0: Do you have to put it in a specific way?
1: You have to like hold it.
0: Yeah.
1: Like babysit it a little bit. Come on now, you can do it.
0: just
1: have to sit there with it in just the right spot.
0: Yeah, you have to hold it just right. But no, so I said to the doctor, I think I need to see a specialist. And as soon as I said that, he got up, he went out, he came back with a piece of paper in his hand with a number.
1: Just a little bit of context, because you haven't seen anyone about your eyes, because you're
0: No, I was going to get into that.
1: Your condition hasn't changed in years and years, and you've moved.
0: 30 years, yeah.
1: Yeah. So you're like specialists are retired and stuff, aren't you?
0: My ophthalmologist I had since I was a baby has now retired. If he ever hears this, I don't doubt he ever will. Please contact me. Yeah.
1: So that's why we're going through all this like GP referral crap.
0: I had to go through a GP referral because also since moving to the city that I'm in now, I've not needed any support with my eyes.
1: No.
0: I was discharged from my ophthalmologist at the age of 18. I think I saw him once after that. I definitely did see him once after that because I remember it was after I got pancreatitis because I remember having the conversation with him about pancreatitis. So I think that was at the age of 20, I think it was.
1: It's been like 12 years then.
0: Yeah, it's been about 12 years since anyone has done anything to my eyes.
1: And even back then, they weren't, like...
0: Well, there was never change.
1: Well, no, but they like, didn't want to operate because of risk of damage. And
0: they have said from day one that no one would touch my... My parents took me from doctor to doctor, and I don't know, like, exactly where, but I know that I was taken from doctor to doctor. I know Ireland was one of the places. And the doctor said from day one that they wouldn't touch my eyes because the risk of losing my sight completely was too high. So because I have a retinal fold, imagine, this is the way my mum used to explain it, but I've kind of adapted it to a pancake because it makes more sense to people who aren't brown. Because she used to use roti. So imagine, like, you know when you have a pancake and you're trying to flip it and it goes a bit askew. And like in the middle, you get like this fold, or like a like
1: one bit sticks to the other bit, or something like that as it goes over.
0: Or like you're trying to flip it, and then there's like this kink in it. It has like a kink in it, and you can't get rid of that kink because it's
1: there now.
0: It's there now, and it's cooking. And if you try and get rid of the kink, it will break. That's basically what my eye does.
1: And also because of like your nystagmus and things like that, it probably makes things more difficult again. Because I know like trying to get scans for you is difficult.
0: Trying to get pictures taken of my eyes is always a bitch.
1: It's like the multiple layers of problems.
0: The people who I used to have in Leicester could take the pictures of my eyes pretty well.
1: Yeah.
0: Here they struggled. So we went to the doctors on Monday. I was given an urgent referral to eye casualty because here you have to get an urgent referral.
1: You can't just walk into.
0: You can't just walk into eye casualty, which is silly.
1: You have to actually book an appointment.
0: Yeah, which is very
1: silly. Ask if you don't.
0: They do. We went to eye casualty. My doctor tried to call them while I was there, like 15 times, he said. I heard him constantly redialing the number
1: over and over and over again.
0: He said, I've tried about 15 times. No one is answering the phone. He said, I've sent them an email, but they may not see it in time. So he did a very unorthodox thing.
1: Just turn up and...
0: He He printed out a letter for me to take with me with basically what's happening. And he printed out and he gave it to me and he said, take this with you. They will see you.
1: Which was half true.
0: Half true. when we got to our casualty, and the lady at the desk was like, well, he's supposed to wait for a response. I said, he tried to call. No one was answering the phone. And we all know you're not going to see the emails in time. Either way, so she took the letter that I took with me from the doctor and she went and spoke to someone higher up and she came back and she was like, yeah, just wait here, the doctor's going to come see you now. About half an hour later, I think it was, someone came to see us and they were like, so unfortunately there's no consultants available today.
1: Everyone's a bit tied up right now.
0: Can you come back tomorrow morning at 8:30 a.m? Is that okay? And I was like, well, it's going to have to be okay. I think that's what I said. It's going to have to be. What am I going to say? No.
1: Yeah.
0: So I know they asked that. Just, you know, it's polite.
1: Yeah.
0: I didn't get seen that day. Went back home. Updated the people who...
1: You had to be seen at 8:30 in the morning.
0: 8:30. Bro, let me tell you, I hate mornings. I hate mornings.
1: Becky had to set an alarm for 6 a.m.
0: 6 a.m. So I can have a coffee, have a fag, at least make myself semi-presentable.
1: I thought Becky was going to have a heart attack when she set that alarm on her own. I was like, oh God.
0: I was ready by 8:15.
1: I know.
0: Actually, no, 8 o'clock I was ready to go.
1: But my point is, you hate that early in the morning.
0: I do. With a passion. But we did it. We did it. Also, very early in the morning to get your eyes dilated. That's what they did. So we got to the hospital. We got there very early, so we had to wait about half an hour. 20 minutes, half an hour. They dilated my eyes. Seen very quickly. We were in and out within 2 hours.
1: Pretty much.
0: Honestly,
1: I was expecting to be spending like the whole day
0: there. I was expecting to be there for half the day.
1: Yeah.
0: They dilated my eyes. Also, I haven't had my eyes dilated in 12 years. I forgot how much they sting, and I forgot the... I remember how disorienting it is, but I didn't remember just the extent of it until... everything goes so bright and blurry. It's very...
1: Bright and blurry.
0: Yeah. You know? Bright and blurry.
1: Blurry?
0: Blurry. Blurry. It's blurry. Sorry.
1: Right.
0: Sorry. Got my eyes dilated. They didn't wait that long, to be fair, before they took pictures. They took pictures of my eyes. It proved to be a bit difficult because of my nystagmus. Bless one of the student nurses, bless her. I heard her say, it's so shaky, I can't take it properly. I turned around and I was like, I'm really sorry. It's because of my nystagmus, I can't help it. They did get reasonable pictures.
1: What you have to do is you have to get up close to your eyeballs and put your stern face on and go, sit properly! Sit still!
0: No, but the way that they do...
1: Do as you're told.
0: But the way that they do it is different. You have to look into this thing. It's very awkward. It's like this big machine. They took two different types of pictures. One was like the thing that you know, like when you get your pressure taken. It's like that. But the other one was different. The other one was like this big machine. It looks like a giant boiler, and it has a chin rest on it, and you have to put your face sideways, on it.
1: Have a little snooze on the boiler.
0: Snooze on the boiler sounds like a rock band, an indie rock band. You have to kind of put your face at an angle, and it's this red and blue flashing light, and you know when it goes green when it's right. When it's the picture's about to be taken, and then it flashes you bright green in your face. Especially when your eyes are dilated and they're showing a bright light. It's very horrible. It's very unpleasant. So they got my picture taken. I didn't see the consultant I was originally supposed to see.
1: Emily
0: has a question. What's the question?
1: Do they not give you the numbing drops before they dilate your eyes? No. They make your eyes yellow.
0: Yeah, they go... It's like an orange dye thingy.
1: And they go glowy looking and they make them... numb them and make them very heavy.
0: They do go heavy.
1: It's a great feeling, LOL. So
0: yeah, no, it's amazing.
1: See, I have plastic eyes. So these are experiences I've never had.
0: No. I don't know. So I saw a different doctor, not the one I was originally supposed to see, and she said, now, because I have not needed to see anyone here for my eyes, they had none of my notes, they had none of my details, they had none of my old pictures of my eyes that I've been taken over the past, over the 19, 20 years of my life. Sorry.
1: Are you quite
0: sure? So they had nothing to compare the new ones to. Because she did say that she saw... Because when we went to the GP, the GP said, what's your diagnosis? It just says that you're registered blind. It doesn't say anything else.
1: Because what you have to remember, for those outside of the UK or even those in the UK who don't know how the system works, if you move between areas, each NHS area is like a separate trust. So like there is the NHS, like a National Health Service, obviously. But all of the services are provided by a local trust in each area.
0: They work independently.
1: And
0: city by city.
1: They have the capacity to get notes transferred from trust to trust, but it takes time. And they're in the process of trying to digitise it at the moment, but at the minute, not all of that stuff is digitised. So they still use fax.
0: And they
1: are faxing paper notes.
0: They also have to get consent, though. They can't just do it.
1: Emily says she wishes they did an over-the-counter version of those numbing drops.
0: Yeah, she didn't do the numbing drops. She put the stingy ones in, and then she put these other ones in that she called non-stingers. I was like, okay, whatever.
1: Just, non-stingers, you know.
0: Just do it. So, the pictures that they took that day, the doctor I spoke to said that she did like the getting up in my face with a bright light and a magnifier, trying to see everything. Look this way, look that way, all that.
1: Look into my eyes, look into my eyes.
0: No, you have to look into the light. Well, it's like this light on a mirror.
1: Mm.
0: And the mirror reflects this bright light into your face. And then they hold like this magnifier up. So they can... She like holds my... They hold your eye open.
1: Yeah.
0: With a magnifying glass. It's very uncomfortable after. My eyes were so dry and tired afterwards. But I was used to that. I've had that done many a time. I'd just forgotten how...
1: Uncomfortable.
0: How uncomfortable and how tired it makes my eyes. She did say that there was something suspicious, was the word she used. She said there is something a bit suspicious. Now, I think she was talking about the retinal fold because I hadn't told them about that. I'd just told them about the FEVR. I hadn't told them that I have the version, the rarer version of the already rare condition. But because my eyes were dilated, I couldn't really see what she was pointing at. Which she did apologise for. She was like, I'm sorry. She said that there's no acute risk of sight loss. There is no obvious damage to my retina. She said there's no obvious signs of retinal detachment or tearing. I asked if the optic nerve looked inflamed or damaged, and she said the optic nerve looks normal. Because I've been doing a bit of research, and what I am seeing in my eye and what's going on with it, it seemed much more like optic neuritis, which is when the optic nerve swells or gets inflamed, and it pushes on the back of the eye, and it causes very similar things to what I'm seeing. The flickery thing and the blurry vision, blah blah blah. She said it looked normal, so I mean, we'll see. Because my eye condition is so rare, eye casualty are not, it's above their pay grade. They don't know what to do with it. So I've been referred to the VR team. They're going to do a simulation. No, they're not really. That's not what it is. They're sending me...
1: They're telling her that it's not real, and they're sending her to the virtual reality team. Otherwise known as...
0: They're gonna give me goggles. They're gonna give me a headset. No, the VR team is the vitreoretina team.
1: With a rare condition like that, I'm surprised Darby has a vitreoretina team, unless it isn't too. That rare at all, and they're just saying shit. But why would Darby? Like, we're not a big hospital.
0: We're not.
1: I'm surprised.
0: It might just be like two people.
1: Well, this is where it's like one person who covers like a region and he just pops into Derby of a...
0: I mean, it's not impossible.
1: Friday of a month or something.
0: It's not impossible. But I have that appointment on the 18th of May. Yes, I've had to wait over a month for that appointment.
1: Yeah, but we expected that.
0: But I honestly expected longer. I was expecting a couple months at least. So I have that appointment on the 18th where they will probably redilate and do all the fun stuff and probably...
1: You may or may not get answers.
0: I may or may not, but they will hopefully do a bit more of an in-depth examination of the back of my eye. I don't know how, I don't know when, but that's the plan.
1: Yeah.
0: So yeah, it's been a fun few weeks for me.
1: But then tell her what happened.
0: Last weekend.
1: Yeah.
0: And this is why I was using the past tense.
1: So I was away in Nottingham, and Becky's at home doing her thing.
0: I was at home Saturday. I had done my hair. I have purple hair now, guys. It's so pretty. It's like three different shades of purple, whatever. So I noticed that I was looking in the mirror because I was straightening my hair after I'd washed it and stuff. I was looking in the mirror and I noticed that I can see a bit more with my right eye again. The flicker is nowhere near as intense as it was, and the blurriness is not. It's not the same.
1: Mm.
0: Things are slightly clearer. I can see a bit more detail again. It's very confusing because over the past year and a half, it's been slowly getting worse and worse and worse. And then, like, as soon as I start telling people about it. Then it's like, oh, wait. So, you know, you told everyone now. I'm going to change again. The other day, I noticed... So I was looking at my phone, my locked phone screen. This was, I think, on the Sunday. And I could see the time with my right eye. And I was like, hold on a minute. I feel like 2 weeks ago I couldn't read that. How come I can read it now? Hello?
1: Emily's asking, because she missed it, what's the rare condition you have with your eyes?
0: FEVR, familial exudative vitreoretinopathy. It's a hereditary condition. That was the other thing. The doctors think that it is most likely what's going on is a natural progression of that condition.
1: Yeah, but it's not just that you have, is it? You've got like a couple of...
0: So as well as that, I have bilateral retinal folds, which some cases of FEVR do have. I don't think all of them do, though, because I have people in my family who have FEVR and their retinas are nowhere near as fucked as mine. I also have nystagmus and I have cataracts that have never really done anything. They just kind of...
1: Am I imagining it, or did you say FEVR? Because we're having a chat about this off air.
0: Mm-hmm.
1: But like... was it you said that FEVR is a little bit like retinopathy of prematurity?
0: Yeah. So the it's a similar type of result. Mm. The retina's not developed
1: mm-hmm.
0: as it should. Basically, that's why it's similar. It's not, obviously it's not the same.
1: Yeah, but it's in the same family of conditions.
0: Kind of, yes.
1: Yeah.
0: Because at the end of the day, it's the retina that hasn't formed as it needed to. But it's not because I wasn't born premature.
1: No.
0: So that's not the reason for it. But yeah. It was me who said that the other day.
1: Yeah. I couldn't remember if it was you or someone else.
0: Yeah. No, I was talking to my mom about it the other day.

0: I'm blind. I can help. Like, if things were to deteriorate, I can help adjust to blindness, I suppose, by, like, helping do things or, like, explaining things and how I think about things. But for me, I lost my sight at 6 months old. I have no memory of sight. So watching Becky process this is difficult, not because, like, you know, for the
1: obvious
0: reasons, but also because, like, I feel like I should be able to empathize more in some ways, but it's actually really difficult because the biggest problem is the loss, if that makes sense.
1: You don't have the experience.
0: I don't have the experience. So naturally, you're not going to have the same understanding. So, like,
1: and also with, like, if it does sort of naturally progress, it's going to go in stages. And there's going to be there's going to be little moments of grief.
0: All the things that you talk about that you're going to miss, for me, it's just like, well, I've never seen that.
1: Mm-hmm.
0: And it's like, this isn't to make it sound like, oh, well, I don't care. No. Because I do care, but it's that thing of I don't understand it.
1: No, and so, you can't. Like, there's no way for you to understand
0: it. I felt a little bit like, I'm... On one hand, I'm kind of frustrated that I haven't got the ability to understand what you're losing. But on the other hand, one thing I'm really, really grateful for is our friendship group of people who have been there and have dealt with it and have been there for you and have been able to have these, like, quite intense conversations with you to give you a sense of what it's like and how they dealt with it.
1: Yeah. There's been three friends in particular who have been really helpful with that.
0: There have been some really, really, really, really kind and helpful people in our friendship groups. But I just, I'm so happy that you've, like, felt that you were able to reach out to those people and they were able to be of help to you, because I felt like I couldn't give you that support, if that makes sense. Yeah. I can support you in a lot of other ways, but just not in that way.
1: But you've been...
0: And that's been very difficult. Hang up it. Not difficult in terms of... I felt like I'm lacking, but it's difficult in a way that, like, I don't really know what to do.
1: You can't be there for me in the way that you want to, and I get that. But, you've been there emotionally, and that was what I needed.
0: Yeah.
1: In the beginning, that's what I needed, and you were there in the way that I needed. This man doesn't help me while I cried for an hour, bro. That's all I needed.
0: But, like, the reason I say that is when we talk about sight loss, we talk a lot about... the person who's losing their sight and the things that they go through. I don't think we talk enough about those around that person.
1: It affects other everybody. People too. Yeah, it does.
0: It's not, you know, a one way or like a one person experience.
1: No.
0: And that's kind of why I brought it up.
1: The people around you would also go through a different type of grief process.
0: Emily says, "Is it considered degeneration of the retina?"
1: Essentially, yeah. Yeah.
0: And the problem is there's no, like, set timeline on it.
1: There isn't. Like, in my left eye, I haven't noticed a flicker at all for days. Don't know if that's just decided to fuck off. I really don't know what's going on. It's very confusing. I don't know.
0: Yeah.
1: But if it's one thing I'm great at, and other people who know me have pointed this out, my mom, you, some of my friends who know me on a deeper level, have pointed out that if it's one thing I'm great at, it's adapting.
0: Like, you went through... Watching you go through the process over the past couple of weeks has been really, really... It's been interesting, actually, because you kind of went through speed grief.
1: Yeah. I've been told.
0: Very, very intense. But also very...
1: For about 5 days, it was insanely intense.
0: Yeah, it was really, really a lot for 5 days. Like, I don't know if you guys noticed, like, we were away for, like, I didn't do Colour Wheel, we both didn't do Life is Strange, there was a cover shot I missed and things like that.
1: That was the day after my appointment.
0: We were away, basically, because there was just
1: tired.
0: There was a lot to do. We were so tired. And it was a lot to deal with. But it almost got to, like, the following week, and you kind of, this sounds crass and I don't mean it to, but you kind of, like, just snapped out of it.
1: Yeah.
0: It was like... almost flick of a switch and you're a different person.
1: Yeah.
0: It's like, oh, I've done my processing now. Yeah. I move on.
1: That's generally how I work. I just need to sit and feel it for a bit and I'm good.
0: And I'm like, I could never. It's wild to watch.
1: I am pretty good with accepting things. I'm very good with radical acceptance. Well, when I know that it's something I literally can't control.

0: I cannot do anything about. Mm-hmm. I just need to feel all the feelings. I needed to be in my feelings for a bit, and then I'm like, cool. Now, it's going to happen. I can't do anything about it. No one else can probably do anything about it. So we'll just get on with it. I'll adapt. I'm great at adapting.
1: Bryony says that she's here if you need support. She was 27.
0: Thank you.
1: She means when she lost hers.
0: Yeah.
1: So. But yeah, man. It's been... And then... I went to some ice hockey finals in Nottingham. And then you got your right eye vision back while I was away. Don't quite know what that was about.
0: It's not back completely.
1: No.
0: It's still a bit fun.
1: I'm being a little bit flippant when I say that. But you know what I mean? Like, it was weird. Then...
0: Yeah, it's still a bit fuzzy.
1: So we basically had people in our house on and off from...
0: Friday night.
1: The Friday... So not Friday just gone, but the Friday before.
0: Yeah.
1: That night until...
0: Monday, gone.
1: Like 2 days ago, Monday. We have had people coming and going, honestly, or people staying in there. And we love it. We love hosting. We love having people.
0: I had people say, like, do you still want me to come over? And I was like, yeah. Actually, I think Alex was one of them. Yes.
1: It was helpful.
0: I needed it.
1: I think we both needed it.
0: Yeah.
1: We both needed a bit of a sort of blow off steam moment, I think. Mm-hmm. Which, to be blunt, is probably going to continue this weekend, assuming I'm not getting sick.
0: Because, like, I got to talk about it with one of our friends who came over, who has that experiential understanding. I got to speak to him about it. And also, it was a week of just, let's chill, have laughs, ego food, and just...
1: And Anchor Radio got to hear two new voices last week.
0: They did?
1: Danielle and Alex. And I got some pretty good feedback on that show. It seems people enjoyed it, so... Alex, if you're listening, people enjoyed it.
0: Even though I was crunching. I'm sorry, by the way, about crunching.
1: Yeah, lots of crunch. Crunchables.
0: After we got off, me and Danielle were like, oh, we should have dipped those Doritos in the ranch.
1: Danielle was like, we should have talked about periods.
0: We should have talked about periods and sex. It would have been great.
1: For those wondering... in real life, they didn't actually kick me out. It was more just a case of there wasn't going to be space for me to be involved in the show as well as the other two girls. And I thought it would be nice to have two new voices with Becky and, you know, for you guys to hear these wonderful people who came over. And I'm on the radio all the time anyway. So you hear me all the time. Oh, dear. I'm slowly dying.
0: Please don't.
1: It's all going horribly wrong.
0: Can I have a cigarette drink?
1: Of course you can. So yeah, I'm hoping this cold or bug or whatever it is that I have, does a speed run, because it appears to have just flattened me in about 3 hours. So I'm hoping that by this time tomorrow morning, it will have pissed off, because it seems to be working its way through me very fast.
0: You know what I'm glad that you didn't do?
1: What?
0: And most people didn't do this. There was only a couple of people who did do this. Most people didn't. Mm-hmm. Didn't start to instantly giving me practical tips. That's not what I needed.
1: Mm.
0: Like, the people who did that later on in my grief process, where I was able to be like, yeah, okay, give me some tips. But I'm so glad that you didn't do that. Because that would have been mad invalidating.
1: Yeah.
0: And it wasn't what I needed. I got asked by a couple of people, what do you need right now? I said, I don't know what I need right now. I know what I don't need. I don't need that. And I don't need people to tell me what to do. And I don't need people to start treating me differently.
1: I think there was one thing I found a little bit sad about the whole thing, though. It was your expectation. And I'm not saying this is a you thing. I'm saying this is a societal thing. Because I see a lot of other people who go through the same kind of thing.
0: People would start treating me differently.
1: Well, but you were so scared of telling other people, and you were scared of their reaction. And virtually every time you spoke to anyone...
0: All I got was support.
1: You got support and positivity.
0: I just got support and validation.
1: And you seemed to be, like, genuinely surprised by that. And to me, how can I put it? Like, and again, this isn't a judgment on you. This is a judgment on society, because I see a lot of people do the same thing. Everyone is always surprised when people are nice. Everyone is always surprised when people are... actually supportive and get it.
0: It is
1: and
0: sad.
1: Frankly, when it's coming from a friendship group, that's kind of sad that we don't just kind of not assume that that's how people
0: no,
1: are going to be.
0: No, in my friendship group, In my friendship group, I didn't have that expectation. I wasn't... The only thing I didn't want from my friend group was I didn't want them to start treating me differently. But the support, I knew I would get the support that I got.
1: Mm.
0: I didn't expect... there wasn't an expectation, like, oh, they're not going to support me. That I didn't have. I didn't want people to start treating me like I'm already lost my vision.
1: Yeah.
0: Because I have friends who come to me for visual advice. I have friends who get me to describe things for them that sometimes AI doesn't do very well, or,
1: and I mean,
0: or for whatever reason.
1: To be blunt and to be a little bit selfish for a second, Becky is my eyes around that. So, like, you know, this is a net loss for me as well.
0: It is.
1: On a completely selfish point.
0: No, but it's a very valid point. Yeah. Like, you would also have to adapt.
1: Yeah.
0: If slash when...
1: There are things that we currently do that we just would not be able to do in the same way.
0: No.
1: Going forward, if you lost your vision, and we would have to adjust certain things that we do.
0: We couldn't go to Lidl anymore.
1: No.
0: That made me sad. But I was in Lidl with Alex the other day, and I said that to her. I was like, Alex, if I lose my sight, I don't have to do Lidl shops anymore.
1: You just have to do everything on Bush.
0: Damn it. No more Lidl bakery runs for me at 7 p.m. when it's discount.
1: Emily says, I know what you need. You need Nutella. Fix the fucking recipe.
0: Bro, speaking of Nutella, let me
1: last
0: tell you
1: 10
0: what
1: minutes,
0: I found.
1: Last 10 minutes, let's talk about food.
0: I am, because I'm going to also tell you some weird shit that I've done with food this week. Because I've done many a weird shit with food this week that I haven't talked about on the show.
1: Well, you got 10 minutes.
0: I know, I'm trying to remember all of the weird shit that we did with food. That I did with food.
1: You dipped things in.
0: I dipped Cajun fries in my friend's Biscoff milkshake.
1: Ew.
0: I got him to dip his honey chicken burger, just the chicken part, not the whole burger, in his Biscoff milkshake, which I was very proud of me and him for. Matt was not impressed.
1: No.
0: We did debate dipping a fork of mac and cheese in the shake, but we didn't do that.
1: Can you imagine that like creamy cheese in your milkshake? Oh, disgusting.
0: That was all from Popeyes. What else have I done with food this week that's weird? I did Pringles in ranch. That wasn't very weird. What did I dip
1: in
0: ranch?
1: Didn't you dip a waffle in ranch?
0: I might. Yes, I think I did.
1: And you did. You did one today. You dipped a waffle in soup.
0: I did. I dipped a toasting waffle in my lentil and bacon soup. It's a very interesting flavor.
1: Fucking weird.
0: I just wanted to see what it tastes like. I'm an adventurous, guys. Okay, I'm just an adventurous person. I just like seeing. I just like testing. I'm not hurting myself or you. Okay, so it's fine.
1: Emily says, "Wow, Matt, you dipped your chicken in that. You're still alive." I didn't dip my chicken.
0: No, it wasn't him. It was a different friend of ours.
1: Was it not me?
0: You did try something, though. What was it that you tried?
1: I can't remember.
0: Oh, it was something, because I was, like, so proud of you for trying it. Oh, fuck, I can't remember what it was now. It's going to bug me.
1: I don't remember.
0: Me and Alex had chocolate. Okay, so when we went to Lidl, I found this Lidl's... I don't know if it's a Lidl own brand or... If I don't think it's a Lidl own brand, but it might be a Lidl own brand. It's sort of Jubo or something. I think it is because it did have the little logo on the back. But it's like, you know, I don't know if anyone knows the twisty Cadbury chocolate spread that's like chocolate and hazelnut. Oh, chocolate and white chocolate.
1: It's like Cadbury's answer to Nutella, but different.
0: Yeah. So they Lidl do one called Duo. It's called Duo something. And it's that. It's like a twisty. It's like chocolate, white chocolate, and hazelnut. And oh my God. So me and Alex tried them. I put some in a ramekin and I melted it ever so slightly so it was a bit soft. And we bought some strawberries. And then we dipped the strawberries in it. And oh my God, it was so good. Matt could hear us just indulging in these in these chocolate strawberries from the other room. It was so good.
1: It was something else you two dipped. What was it?
0: I got Alex to try Pringle dipped in ranch.
1: That was it. That's... I don't know about
0: but that. But that wasn't as
1: Pringles... Weird. I don't know. Pringles is different.
0: I'm trying to think.
1: They're the wrong chips.
0: You're the wrong chips.
1: For ranch.
0: They were salt and vinegar Pringles. I think it worked quite well.
1: That was it. Alex says, you even got me to try salt and vinegar Pringle with chocolate spread.
0: Oh, yeah. It did. Salt and vinegar crisps and chocolate spread. I was really enjoying it. Alex was not impressed. But I was so proud of having tried it.
1: Alex says, and I quote, it wasn't the worst thing in the world, but I won't be doing it again.
0: Alex tried a lot of flavour over the past
1: year. Yeah, Alex has had
0: a
1: crash course in exploration.
0: In flavours.
1: Alex, for those that don't know, has a very...
0: Specific palate.
1: She does not like much spice. But she put herself out of her comfort zone over the past week while she was with us.
0: Those lemon pepper fries went hard.
1: Yeah, she enjoyed them.
0: I guess she did.
1: And she didn't think she would. Lemon pepper's the one.
0: I'm trying to think.
1: I need to try that on the chicken, man.
0: Yeah, we need to try the lemon pepper chicken.
1: I need to do that.
0: We should do that on Friday when we're out.
1: Maybe.
0: I want to try their sweet potato fries with lemon pepper.
1: Oh. But how much sugar do they put on them?
0: It's lemon pepper. Oh.
1: Throwback reference.
0: I don't know if we talked about that on the show.
1: I think we did.
0: This lady.
1: But in case we didn't, we'll do a speed version of it. We went for steak one day, and this couple was sat next to us on a different table, and I overheard this woman, she was reading the menu off, and she says, sweet potato fries, what, do they put sugar on them?
0: She said, how do they make them sweet? Do they put sugar on them?
1: I'm like, oh no.
0: I said, oh. I said, oh.
1: Bless her cotton socks.
0: No. No.
1: Mark says, did you not try dipping sausages in Nutella? I dipped maple and bacon sausages from Morrison's in Nutella a couple of weeks ago. It was amazing.
0: Oh, that doesn't sound good.
1: I suggested it last week, but I guess you must have missed the message.
0: I did send
1: one right at the end of the show, and I saw it, but I think it was way after everyone.
0: No, but here's the thing. Matt's getting bacon sausages in the shop coming on the weekend.
1: Yes.
0: And I'm going to be cooking some. I have this chocolate spread, and I also have maple syrup, so I'm going to try this. And I want to let you know what it's like.
1: You also have peanut butter that you found in the cupboard.
0: I did find some peanut butter. Find some peanut butter. Who said that? Mark?
1: Yeah.
0: Mark, you need to try chicken, fried chicken or nuggets or whatever form you choose, in maple mayo. Put some maple syrup and some mayo.
1: I bet Mark already has chicken. Tried that.
0: Oh my God, it's so good.
1: Honestly, I'd be surprised if Mark hadn't tried that.
0: It's amazing.
1: One thing I will say before we go, food discovery I made in the past couple of weeks, because I wasn't on air last week.
0: Spicy McNuggets?
1: Yes. I don't like chicken nuggets from McDonald's. I find them boring.
0: The
1: spicy nugs are legit. The spicy nugs from McDonald's are actually legit. Genuinely. I thought they were really good.
0: Yeah, they were kind of a last minute buy on the way home.
1: It was a sort of 11 o'clock at night purchase on the way back home after a trip to
0: I knew something savoury, and our friend was like, should we go to McDonald's and get some nuggets? I said, yeah, let's do it.
1: I also tried Taco Bell in the UK for the first time, because I never actually tried it in the States.
0: I forgot.
1: It was dirty and nasty and wonderful in all the worst ways possible.
0: I'm waiting for us to get one so I can try it.
1: We are getting one.
0: I still haven't tried Taco Bell.
1: We are getting one. And it's not good, right? It isn't good food, but it is good in a really not good way.
0: In a really not good way?
1: Yeah.
0: I did forget to get ice cream, a McFlurry with my nuggets, though. Because that spicy nuggets in the ice cream
1: would be good. Oh, that would be weird.
0: That would be good.
1: That would be... I kind of want to try that for the weird. Because
0: it's spicy and that, the sweet yeah, and the cold. It'd be good.
1: The spicy with the McFlurry. And McFlurries are, like, exceptionally cold. Compared to normal ice cream, I don't know what it is that they do to McFlurries, but they always seem to be, like, colder for longer than, like, your typical ice cream that you get a lot of other places.
0: That's because they have special ingredients.
1: I don't know. I don't know what the special... I don't want to know what the special McDonald's ingredients are. It might give me cancer.
0: It probably will.
1: You know what?
0: Again.
1: We're going to be all right.
0: We're going to be fine.
1: Okay, ladies and gents and everyone in between, thank you very much for listening. I know this has been a very, very heavy one this week, but I think... It was good.
0: It was good
1: for you to have that moment to sort of talk things through for yourself, let alone for the radio audience. And like, we're just kind of keeping up with what we're doing and what's going on in our world.
0: Why we may be away.
1: Why we've been kind of flaky lately, and what's going on, and yeah. hopefully we won't be so flaky going forward, but things have been...
0: We might that week of the 18th, we'll see.
1: Things have been very, very busy and intense.
0: And then I'm still, like, working on the side.
1: A lot is going on.
0: Anywho, it's 11 o'clock now.
1: Thank you very much for listening, ladies and gents. Question is not up next because he's not... There's replay is not there.
0: Because he's not. Question?
1: Sorry about that. If you're listening on Saturday, this is the end of the day anyway. And thank you very much for listening. I will see you, hopefully, if I'm not more sick, for the colour wheel tomorrow.
0: Don't be sicker.
1: Stay
0: cheers. Strange, but don't be a stranger.
1: Indeed. Let's press the right button.
2: Thank you for listening. Bye-bye. This is Anchor Radio.